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3: appearance of strength, you know, pursuit of strength, this idea of izzah, this idea of pursuit of strength. And the halakha tonight is building off of that same concept. It's about the concept of righteous anger, righteous anger. And I'm going to read the whole hadith, and then we'll focus on the bottom part of the hadith. What hadith number are we on, by the way? 17, 18? No, it's not 16. 17, okay. This is the hadith of Aisha radiallahu ta'ala anha, where she describes the Prophet sallallahu alayhi wa sallam. 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first part of the hadith, Aisha radiallahu anha says, that the Prophet sallallahu alayhi wa sallam was never given the choice between two things, two choices in an affair, except that he always took the easier option as long as it wasn't sinful. As long as it wasn't sinful. Meaning two things were not presented to the Prophet ﷺ, two choices, except that he always took the easier one so long as there was no sin in taking that easier choice. She said, if there was any sin in it, the Prophet ﷺ would be the farthest from it of all people. That part of the hadith is not what we're going to cover tonight, but you'll see the connection between the two, inshallah. Aisha is describing the balance of the character of the Prophet sallallahu alaihi wasallam. So that's how it's going to tie into the second part. That the Prophet sallallahu alaihi wasallam was not someone who liked to make things difficult. And the Prophet sallallahu alaihi wasallam, if two things were presented to him, he did not go for the one with more difficulty in some, you know, in some show of piety. The Prophet sallallahu alaihi wasallam chose the easier option as long as it was not a sinful option. And if it was sinful, the Prophet ﷺ stayed the farthest away from it. Some of the ways that hadith is misapplied is that people say that, you know, if you see two fatwas, take the easy fatwa all the time, because the Prophet ﷺ always took the easier choice. That's a misapplication of this hadith. Okay? So find a way to frame your zabiha halal discussions outside of this hadith, because the Prophet ﷺ here is not talking about an option of halal and doubtful. The Prophet ﷺ is describing the Prophet ﷺ in a situation of halal and halal. And no, I did not just pronounce a verdict on meat. I was just saying that this is not the hadith to argue about fatawa. It's the Prophet ﷺ being presented with two clearly halal choices, okay, on anything. And he always took the easier one, alayhi salatu wasalam, as long as there was no sin in it. And then she says about him, sallallahu alayhi wa sallam, وَمَنْ تَقَمَ رَسُولُ اللَّهِ صَلَّى اللَّهُ عَلَيْهِ وَسَلَّمَ لِنَفْسِهِ إِلَّا تُنْتَهَكَ حُرْمَةُ اللَّهِ عَزَّ وَجَلَّ. Another narration, وَمَنْ تَقَمَ لِنَفْسِهِ قَطْ. The hadith says that the Prophet sallallahu alayhi wa sallam never took revenge from anyone because of a personal grievance unless what Allah had made inviolable was violated. So I'm going to say that again. وَمَنْ تَقَمَ رَسُولُ اللَّهِ صَلَّى اللَّهُ عَلَيْهِ وَسَلَّمَ لِنَفْسِهِ إِلَّا أَن تُنْتَهَكَ حُرْمَةُ اللَّهِ عَزَّ وَجَلَّ أَوْ فِي رِوَايَةٍ وَمَنْ تَقَمَ لِنَفْسِهِ قَطْ. So the Prophet ﷺ never took revenge for a personal grievance of his own unless that which Allah had made inviolable was violated. Then the Prophet ﷺ demonstrated a sense of anger. What's the connection between the two things? And that's why I read the first part again. The balance of the character of the Prophet ﷺ. He was not a difficult person. He was not a mean person. He was not someone that demonstrated perpetual anger. And here, we're going to focus on the second part. The Prophet ﷺ never got angry because of his nafs, because of his self. What's so powerful about this hadith, and by the way, the hadith is narrated in similar language from Anas radiallahu ta'ala anhu, who was sent to the Prophet ﷺ to serve him as a servant boy. The Prophet ﷺ, what's so powerful about this is that Aisha radiallahu ta'ala anha, his wife, is the one who's saying this about him. That I never saw him get angry because of a personal grievance. When do you usually get angry because you're offended? Usually it's in an argument that likely would happen in a marriage. I know that, mashallah, here, because we have Sheikh Yasir Rajas teaching us all the time about the fiqh of marriage, no one argues with their spouses in Valley Ranch, alhamdulillah. But those who do argue with their spouses, those who are watching online, usually when you're arguing, that's when you always want to score, you know, that extra point. You want to have the upper hand in an argument. And Aisha is admiring the character of the Prophet ﷺ. He never let a silly argument push him over, sallallahu alayhi wasallam. That wasn't what would make him angry, alayhi salatu wasalam. Rather, he was composed. But if what Allah made inviolable was violated, then you saw the anger of the Prophet, alayhi salatu wasalam. So that's the hadith we're going to cover. I'm going to mention a supplemental hadith to this hadith, inshallah. Then we'll break it down. I couldn't figure out which one will be the hadith that we frame the discussion around. This hadith is from Abu Hurairah radiallahu ta'ala anhu, that the Prophet sallallahu alayhi wasallam said, Inna Allah yagharu. Allah subhanahu wa ta'ala has ghira. Ghira is protective honor. Okay? Ghira can mean self-respect, or it can mean like a protective honor, a dignity where you feel protective over someone or something, usually other than you. Okay? So, Inna Allah yagharu. 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And verily the believer, every believer has this quality of غيرة. And he said, صلى الله عليه وسلم, وغيرة الله أن يأتي المؤمن ما حرم عليه. And the غيرة of Allah is that a believer, or what would offend the غيرة of Allah subhanahu wa ta'ala, is that a believer would approach that which Allah subhanahu wa ta'ala made sacred. 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Another hadith is, you know, the Prophet ﷺ said, أَتَعْجَبُونَ بِغِيرَةِ سَعِدٍ. Are you amazed by the ghira, this protective honor of Sa'd radiallahu ta'ala anhu? 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He said, I have more ghira than Sa'd, and Allah has more ghira than me. This is a very difficult concept to break down. This halaqa is not about ghira, but ghira comes from a sense of righteous anger as well. Okay? Ghira comes from a sense of righteous anger as well. So how do we merge this all together? We can take from the first hadith that the Prophet ﷺ that Aisha is saying that the Prophet ﷺ did get mad. He did get angry, but he didn't get angry over petty things or because he was offended, sallallahu alayhi wa sallam. He got mad for things that were worth getting mad about. And Imam al-Bayhaqi, rahimahullah ta'ala, he comments on this hadith, and he says, if we were to say that all anger is bad, then that leaves no room for zeal and ghira. It leaves no room for zeal and honor and ghira. Again, ghira is a very hard word to translate. So those are positive qualities that comes from a sense of righteous anger. Okay? And in fact, Imam An-Nawawi rahimahullah talked about this. He said part of the human perfection is that we have ghira, and ghira comes from taghayyur al-qalb, a change of heart. You know, we ask Allah subhanahu wa ta'ala, the most frequent dua of the Prophet sallallahu alayhi wa sallam was what? Most frequent dua of the Prophet ﷺ was what? Does anyone know? Ya muqallib al-qulub, thabbit qalbi ala deenik. O turner of hearts, make my heart firm on your path. Right? But here, taghayyur al-qalb, the heart changing, okay? And Imam An-Nawawi rahimahullah ta'ala says that when your heart moves, when you feel emotion for things that you should feel emotion about, passion, courage, honor, when your heart... You know, it's not a bad thing to be an emotional person, okay? It's about how you deal with those emotions. But he said that if we did not have those emotions, then we're just like, you know, inanimate objects. It's part of our humanity that Allah subhanahu wa ta'ala put these things inside of us. And as human beings, we are not supposed to negate human emotions. We're supposed to channel them properly. Every human quality that Allah gave us, He gave it to us to channel it, not to negate it. Okay? Shahwa, desire. Are we supposed to negate desire in Islam? I'm actually very surprised that you guys haven't answered that question. Are we supposed to negate desire? No. You're supposed to channel it properly. So anger, as well, is a human emotion. You are not supposed to negate it. You're supposed to channel it properly. And that's why Imam al-Ghazali, rahimahullah, said, Allah subhanahu wa ta'ala did not say, وَالْفَاقِدِينَ الْغَيْثِ. Allah azza wa jalla said, وَالْكَاظِمِينَ الْغَيْثِ. فَاقِدِينَ Allah did not say those who don't have anger when describing the believers. Allah said those who... I'm sorry. Allah subhanahu wa ta'ala said those who swallow their anger. Okay? Because when you swallow it because you're supposed to swallow it, but you don't negate the emotion. The emotion is supposed to be there. All right? So righteous anger is a quality of the believers. It is a quality of the Messenger sallallahu alaihi wasallam. And ghira is one of the things that Allah subhanahu wa ta'ala attributes to Himself. All right? We can't praise ghadab, anger, in isolation, okay, or in general, because the Prophet sallallahu alaihi wasallam, we know the very famous hadith. A man came to him and said, "Awsini, give me advice." He said, "La taghdab, do not become angry." And he said it three times, sallallahu alaihi wasallam. So obviously, ghadab, as you know, in general, is not a positive thing unless a person is able to channel it properly. Okay, ghira is to be angry over something that is worth to be angry from a sense of protection. Out of a sense of protection. Okay? That is ghira. And the Prophet ﷺ praised the person that has ghira. And the Prophet ﷺ, said that the one who doesn't have any sense of ghira is disgraceful. So it's a positive quality for a person to have. Now, where does that righteous anger start? The ulama say it starts with anger against yourself. Anger with yourself. When you violate boundaries that Allah subhanahu wa ta'ala commanded you not to violate. You know, everyone always, you know, when people start like getting like really mad and they get into their enforcer mentality, they try to claim that they're being like Umar ibn al-Khattab radiallahu ta'ala anhu. But there is no person that Umar radiallahu anhu used to get more mad at than himself. Right? Umar took himself to task far more than he took any member of the ummah to task. He chastised himself, he admonished himself. If he felt like he wronged someone, he didn't wait for someone to tell him you committed an injustice. Umar radiallahu anhu, we spoke about, not last week, but the week before last week, Umar radiallahu anhu had that quality, right? He wasn't just this person that was doing this with everyone else. He himself, when he committed an act that he thought was not befitting, he became angry with himself, radiallahu ta'ala anhu. And that anger that Umar showed with himself kept him humble. Because if you're only doing that with other people, you'll be an arrogant person. But if you start off always by looking inward and taking yourself to task, then that keeps you in check, keeps you humble. So despite Umar radiallahu anhu's strong, firm personality in setting things right amongst people, in calling out injustice and rectifying situations, as soon as he saw it, Umar radiallahu ta'ala anhu did not think he was better than anybody else. So he never had that sense of arrogance or self-righteousness. And Umar radiallahu ta'ala anhu was tougher on himself than he was on anyone else. So the first form of anger is to be angry with oneself if you find yourself transgressing. I'm starting off with the general concepts here. I haven't really brought it particularly to dhulm yet, to injustice yet. But we're talking about, you know, when you commit a haram, are you as angry with yourself as you are with everybody else? You know, subhanAllah, you have the right to just to call out other people and to chastise other people. Do you take yourself to account? حَاسِبُوا أَنفُسَكُمْ قَبْلَ أَن تُحَاسَبُوا. It was Umar radiallahu anhu who said, hold yourself accountable before you are held accountable. The believer doesn't wait to be held accountable. The believer holds himself accountable. So when people are, you know, especially in the online world, right? Just, whoosh, you know, that was my best whip sound, right? But, you know, angry and just chastising and admonishing and calling people out and whatever it is and hypocrisy and this. First, you got to start with yourself. Do you take yourself to task before you take other people to task, right? And that was the quality of Umar radiallahu ta'ala anhu. And there's a hadith where the Prophet ﷺ mentions a hadith from Abu Umama radiallahu ta'ala anhu. Qala sallallahu alayhi wa sallam, إِذَا سَرَّتْكَ حَسَنَاتُكَ وَسَاءَتْكَ سَيِّئَاتُكَ فَأَنْتَ مُؤْمِنٌ. If your good deeds make you happy and your bad deeds make you سَاءَتْكَ, sad or angry, they make you upset, then that means you're a believer. So your emotions, you look at your own deeds, and that's how you really see your emotions, whether you're happy or whether you're going to be sad. So what is righteous anger? All right, this is where we start off now. The general concept that there is such thing as righteous anger. There are two things to keep in mind with the subject. There are two determining factors as to whether or not it's righteous anger. Number one is why you are angry. Number two is how you show that anger. Why and how? Why are you angry? And number two is, how are you angry? Okay? And the two are often indicative of the other. What does that mean? If in my anger, I violate the boundaries of Allah subhanahu wa ta'ala, I cannot claim that I'm angry for the sake of Allah subhanahu wa ta'ala. All right? Because the way that I'm showing that anger shows that it came from an ugly place. If it came from a place of beauty, it would manifest itself in a beautiful way. But if it manifests itself in an ugly way, that means its origin is ugly as well. So I can't come in and start screaming at people and cursing and becoming foul. لَيْسَ الْمُؤْمِنْ بِالطَّعَانِ وَاللَّعَانُ الْفَاحِشُ وَالْبَدِيعُ. The Prophet ﷺ said the believer is not someone who curses and who uses foul language and who abuses people with their tongue and say, this is for the sake of Allah subhanahu wa ta'ala. Right? I can't claim that that's from a place of righteous anger. That's from nafs. That's from a place of ego. But perhaps I'm using a righteous cause to disguise my nafsi, my egotistical rant. All right? They're, you know what they're called on? I heard this term before. I don't remember, but they're called outrage trolls. All right, online outrage trolls. All right, so you take something that's a legitimate cause, and you scream about it, not because you really care about the cause, but because you want to be screaming, and you found a cause that justifies your screaming. And so it's laced with nafs. It's laced with ego and with yourself, but you are claiming to be doing it for a righteous reason. Very dangerous. And that's how shaitan tricks us, right? That's how shaitan tricks us and deceives us. You might be arguing the right thing, but the way you're arguing it shows that you're not arguing it for the right reason. So you have to ask yourself, if the how is bad, maybe the why is not as good as I thought it was. Maybe I need to review my intention. I need to go back to my intention. And that's why the Prophet ﷺ, for example, in the how, he described the hypocrite, وَإِذَا خَاصَمَ فَجَرْ. When the hypocrite becomes, when the hypocrite argues, or when the hypocrite gets into it, فَجَرْ, then he transgresses all bounds. That's a sign of hypocrisy. It doesn't matter what the argument was about. What matters is that the way that the hypocrite, the way that that person acted during that argument is a sign of nifaq, is a sign of hypocrisy. Some of the scholars, they tied that to the other, either hadith akadib, when he speaks, he lies, wa idha wa'ada akhlaf, when he makes a promise, he breaks his promise, wa idha tumina khan, when he's given a trust and he betrays that trust. Some of the scholars said that is, wa idha khasama fajr, that is transgressing the bounds in those things as well. So when he speaks, he lies, that's a transgression. When he makes a promise, he breaks a promise, that's a transgression. When he's given a trust, he breaks that trust, or he violates that trust, that's a transgression. So the Prophet ﷺ is describing to us unhealthy characteristics, unhealthy qualities. If that's how you're acting in your anger, don't claim it to be from Allah subhanahu wa ta'ala. Show me once where Umar radiallahu ta'ala anhu, after Islam, all right, after Islam, in his anger, because some people, I mean, and I'll be very honest with you, some people even make a mockery of Umar radiallahu ta'ala anhu. Like, yeah, he's always the one that's getting riled up in all of these, seerah incidents. And that's su adab ma'a sahaba, ma'a sahabi Rasulullah sallallahu alayhi wa sallam. It's bad manners with the companions of the Prophet sallallahu alayhi wa sallam. Show me once where Umar radiallahu anhu got up and started to, you know, break bottles on people's heads or start slapping people. No, he always, as angry as he was, did he ever transgress? This big, strong man, you know, in the middle of his anger, did he just

الله عنها. Aisha has seen the Prophet صلى الله عليه وسلم in all of his emotions. All right? I think that's special. She's seen him sad. She's seen him happy. She's seen him angry. She's seen him, relaxed. She's seen him anxious. She has seen the Prophet صلى الله عليه وسلم in all of his emotions. And the way she describes him, عليه الصلاة والسلام, in all of those emotions is in perfection. Right? That he mastered all of those emotions, sallallahu alayhi wa sallam. She saw the very human side. Those very raw moments of the Messenger, sallallahu alayhi wa sallam, and gives us insight into them. And the way she describes him, alayhi salatu wasalam, is beautiful. Beautiful description. Right? It makes you love him more. So for example, she describes most of his angry situations in his personal life, alayhi salatu wasalam. So let's look at, for example, Aisha radiallahu anha and the Prophet are walking in the streets of Medina, and some people say, Assalamu alaikum. All right, which means, may death be upon you. Assam instead of salam, may death be upon you. And the Prophet ﷺ says, Wa alaikum, and upon you. Composed, dignified, not riled up, just complete composure, unfazed. Aisha radiallahu anha says, Wa alaikum assam wa la'natullah wa ghadabi. And upon you is death and the curse of Allah and his wrath. The Prophet ﷺ says to Aisha radiallahu ta'ala anha, you don't need to do that. He said, did you hear what they said to you? He said, did you hear what I said back? He said, inna Allah yuhibbu rifqa fil amri kulli. Oh Aisha, Allah loves gentleness in all of his affairs. So it's okay. If they said salam, they got salam. If they said sam, they got sam. All right. Whatever they said, they got alaykum, they got the same upon them. That's good enough. Alright? Aisha radiallahu anha, when she describes the Prophet ﷺ in her house, and the Prophet ﷺ sitting with the Sahaba, and there's one of the wives of the Prophet ﷺ sends a plate of food in Aisha's house. And it's the Prophet ﷺ gets it, it's right between the Sahaba and Aisha radiallahu anha. Comes out, she picks up the plate, and she breaks it right in front of everybody. That's pretty, offensive. Right? The Prophet ﷺ in front of the companions. It's really interesting here with the Prophet ﷺ. Now, the Sahaba were looking at the Prophet ﷺ like, whoa, should we leave? this is really extreme. What did the Prophet ﷺ say? He smiled and he said, غَارَتْ أُمُّكُمْ. Look, your mom got a little jealous. It came from a good place, subhanAllah. He actually said it came from ghira. She got jealous, she had some ghira. He didn't, all he did was he told Aisha radiallahu anha to send a plate back to her instead of, yelling at her and screaming at her and you embarrassed me and this and this and this and that. Because that would have been from ego. Like, you made me look bad, so I'm going to have to make you look bad now in front of everybody. So that no one questions. Who's calling the shots in this household, right? The Prophet ﷺ doesn't act like that's petty. That's petty. Instead, the Prophet ﷺ diffuses the situation. He recognizes that, look, she got, there was some ghira there. It got the best of her. And she acted out in not the best way. So just replace the dish, okay? Now that's the Prophet ﷺ not getting, showing just this exemplary composure, right? When did the Prophet ﷺ get mad at Aisha radiallahu ta'ala anha? When did he really, really, really get mad at her? When she said about Khadija, when she heard the Prophet ﷺ praising Khadija all the time, radiallahu anha, and Aisha radiallahu anha said, didn't Allah replace that old toothless woman of Quraysh with someone better than her? Aisha radiallahu anha saying, look, Allah gave you someone better than Khadija radiallahu anha. You got to stop mentioning her every single day and talking about her every day. That was the angriest she ever saw the Prophet ﷺ. All right? Now, if you think about it, and the Prophet, she said that the Prophet ﷺ's face turned red, his hair stood on his butt, oh my God, I really crossed the line here. What did he say? I swear by Allah that Allah did not give me better than her. She believed in me when others disbelieved in me. She considered me to be truthful when others belied me. She spent on me when others deprived me, and Allah subhanahu wa ta'ala blessed me with her children.

children, and Allah subhanahu wa ta'ala did not bless me with anyone else's children. So Allah did not give me better than her. Beautiful. He praised Khadija. He didn't insult Aisha, radiallahu anha. He was angry for Allah and for Khadija, radiallahu anha. That's not fair to Khadija, radiallahu anha, with all that she did for me. That's the angriest, sallallahu alayhi wa sallam. Like, he didn't, and if you think about, compare the two incidents here. Compare the incident of the dish and this incident with Khadija, radiallahu anha. In the incident with the dish, there are people around. That's when, you know, if a person lets their ego, that's when the nafs will really get the best of you. Like, how dare you make me look bad in front of other people? This is in the privacy of their home. And Aisha radiallahu anha is talking about a woman that passed away radiallahu anha. Meaning, if the Prophet sallallahu alayhi wa sallam didn't defend Khadija radiallahu anha, nothing is going to happen there. In the case of the other incident, some, you know, there's a living woman and a living woman. The Prophet sallallahu alayhi wa sallam showed anger in the case of Khadija radiallahu anha, because it was an injustice. It was a wrong, it was an injustice. And the Prophet sallallahu alayhi wa sallam felt compelled by that righteous anger to stand for Khadija radiallahu anha and mention the goodness that Khadija radiallahu anha did for him, sallallahu alayhi wa sallam. He did the same thing with Abu Bakr and Umar, may Allah be pleased with them. Umar radiallahu anhu only is number two. He's only second to one person from the companions. It's Abu Bakr radiallahu anhu. One time, Abu Bakr and Umar, may Allah be pleased with them, they got into an argument. Umar radiallahu anhu was upset. He didn't, you know, and Abu Bakr went to complain to the Prophet sallallahu alaihi wasallam, not to complain about Umar, but to ask the Prophet sallallahu alaihi wasallam, what should I do because Umar is angry with me? When Abu Bakr went to the Prophet sallallahu alaihi wasallam, Umar also went looking for Abu Bakr. He found him with the Prophet sallallahu alaihi wasallam. The Prophet sallallahu alaihi wasallam stood up, and he was so angry with Umar. Abu Bakr said, "Ya Rasulullah, I was the one in that transgressed." Meaning, we had an argument, and Umar did not forgive me, and I was worried. "Ya Rasulullah, it was me, not him." The Prophet sallallahu alaihi wasallam looked at Umar radiallahu anhu, and he said, "When I began calling people to Allah subhanahu wa taala, all of you initially gave me a hard time, except for Abu Bakr. So will you leave my companion alone?" SubhanAllah. He stood up for Abu Bakr radiallahu ta'ala anhu in this situation. Like, no, not here. Someone can direct the brother, inshallah ta'ala. Not here. Not here, ya Rasulullah. Not here, O Umar. In this situation, he's going to side with Abu Bakr as-Siddiq radiallahu ta'ala anhu. So it's important for us to understand that the Prophet sallallahu alayhi wa sallam, he knew when to do these things. He knew when to show this this type of anger. We also see in the situation of Mu'adh ibn Jabal radiallahu ta'ala anhu, the hadith is narrated by Abu Mas'ud radiallahu anhu, who came to the Prophet sallallahu alayhi wa sallam and complained that Mu'adh radiallahu anhu was taking too long in the recitation, in the prayer. And so he was complaining to the Prophet sallallahu alayhi wa sallam that his Salatul Isha was too long. And when he complained to Mu'adh, Mu'adh called him a hypocrite. And when he came to the Prophet ﷺ, when that man came to the Prophet ﷺ, he said, "I never saw the Prophet ﷺ so upset." And he said, "O people, inna minkum munafirin." There are those of you who run people away from the religion of Allah subhanahu wa ta'ala. People who deflate, people who run people away, send people fleeing from Allah. When you lead the prayer, you have old people and weak people, and you have people behind you that cannot take the long recitation. أَفَتَانٌ أَنْتَ يَا مُعَاذ. Are you going to be a fitna for the people of Mu'adh? Are you going to be a tribulation for the people? SubhanAllah, Prophet ﷺ stood up for that man. Right? He was upset about that, sallallahu alayhi wa sallam. We see in the Prophet ﷺ with his enemies in the battlefield, the same man, who when he was being struck and his teeth were being knocked out in the battle of Uhud, And what was he saying? Allahumma ighfir li qawmi fa innahum la ya'lamun. Oh Allah, forgive my people. They don't know any better. The same man, sallallahu alayhi wa sallam, Ibn Mas'ud radiallahu anhu says, he saw a woman that was killed in the battlefield from the opposing side. An enemy combatants, you know, maybe she herself was fighting or she was accompanying the enemy. And the Prophet sallallahu alayhi wa sallam was so angry, demanding to know, who killed this woman? Who killed this woman? This is the same man who was forgiving the people knocking out his teeth, sallallahu alayhi wa sallam.
And, you know, the examples go on and on. The Messenger, alayhi salatu wasalam, when he saw, and we have a whole halaqa on animals, the companions that took the eggs of a bird, and the Prophet was upset. You know, he felt like it was an injustice to that bird when they took the eggs of that mother. The Prophet always, when you study his anger, alayhi salatu wasalam, it was never petty. It was never for some personal grievance that he had, sallallahu alayhi wasallam. Okay? It was usually because someone else was harmed. Spiritually, physically. I mean, the most severe dua of the Prophet that I can think of against people within the community was when this man came to the Prophet and he wanted to ask the Prophet a question about wudu because he had wounds. And he found the Prophet he had to do ghusl. He had to take a shower, ritual bath. And the Prophet was praying. So two companions jumped in and they answered the man's question instead of waiting for the Prophet. And the man ended up suffering because they didn't give him an easy option. He ended up passing away. And the Prophet said, قَتَلُوا قَتَلَهُمُ اللَّهُ. They killed him. May Allah kill them. That's severe. Because the Prophet was angry for that man. It was an injustice that the Prophet saw. And the Prophet was moved by that. It is a sense of righteous anger. However, the Messenger, sallallahu alayhi wasallam, and this is the why and the how now, he never threw a tantrum. Okay? Meaning, even in his anger, he was very composed, he was calculated, he knew what he was saying, sallallahu alayhi wasallam, he knew what he was doing. He never lost his mind. And that's something that when you see someone snap, you don't see that. Like the Prophet never snapped on someone, so that people had to carry him back to his house and say, Ya Rasulullah, calm down, even for a righteous cause. Think about that. Did the Prophet ever have to be pulled off of somebody? Even though he dealt with the adha, the harm of the people, and the things people said to him, and the things people did, Prophet never had to be pulled back from somebody. Because even in his most severe anger, he was composed. He was intentional about what he was saying and what he was doing. So it's shameful when someone loses themselves to the point that someone else has to come, another person with their own nufus has to come and move that person away. Right? The Prophet never, even for a righteous cause, went that way. So he was angry for Allah, and he was angry in a manner that would befit being angry for Allah subhanahu wa ta'ala. Okay? So it was why he was angry, how he was angry. And of course, this is something we find from all of the anbiya, all of the prophets of Allah. You know, if you look at ulul azmi min ar-rusul, the greatest of the messengers of Allah. Look at Musa alayhi salam. When Musa came down and found his people worshipping the golden calf, what did he do? He broke the tablets. He grabbed Harun alayhi salam. He was angry. It wasn't because he was offended for himself. But you people just got delivered by Allah subhanahu wa ta'ala. Allah just saved you and you're going and you're doing this now. It's anger for Allah. I'm bringing you tabut from Allah. I'm bringing you the scrolls from Allah subhanahu wa ta'ala. And this is what you're doing? It was a righteous anger. Isa alayhi salam, you know, the prophet of al-musamaha, forgiveness and mercy. The very famous scene of Isa alayhi salam. And it's in the athar and the narrations that we find as well within our own books. That Isa encountered, and we talked about tatfif, al-mutaffifin, right? Remember we had a whole halaqa on mutaffifin, those who shortchange. So the temple at the time, what did they used to do? You could only, first of all, I have to be very careful not to get myself banned from a country. But think about Hajj and think about some of the processes now that just keep robbing the people over and over again. So your sacrificial animal, when they used to bring the sacrifice, for example, to the temple, it had to be certified by them. So you had the priests in the temple, and you know they had their own guys in the market. So they certified certain animals, okay, for sacrifice, and it was based on some backdoor deal that the priest in the temple had with this particular guy who sells, you know, khirfan or sells bakar, or sells sheep or sells cows, and then you know I'm going to certify your animals, but you got to, you know, make sure you throw in 100, you know, something in my pocket. And then Tatfif, they used to also, they, you know, because they lived under Roman occupation,
They used to only do, their currency was Roman currency, but no, in the temple, it's got to be the Hebrew currency. Can't be Roman currency. So you got to exchange. You got to do an exchange. And in that, it always shortchanged. There was always tatfif in the currency exchange, right? And just cheating the people over and over and over again, holding them hostage with these sacrifices. What did Isa alayhi salam do when he got in the temple? Flipped the tables, freed the animals, and he had a whip in his hand. And he yelled at them and chastised them. Sent people running from the temple, right? Did Isa throw a tantrum alayhi salam? No, ma'adallah. We would never say that. Isa alayhi salam knew exactly what he was doing. He knew exactly what he was doing. He didn't lose his mind. Isa was making a statement with what he was doing. And what did he say? Ibn al-Qayyim rahimahullah, those of you that take the seminary class, mention the statement from Ibn al-Qayyim. Ibn al-Qayyim says that Isa said to the rabbis of Bani Israel, the Pharisees, يَا عُلَمَاءَ السُّوءِ جَعَلْتُمُ الدُّنْيَا فَوْقَ رُؤُوسِكُمْ وَالْآخِرَةَ تَحْتَ أَقْدَامِكُمْ قَوْلُكُمْ شِفَاءُ وَعَمَلُكُمْ دَاءُ. Said that, O evil scholars, you put the dunya on top, the world, the material world on top of your heads, and you have put the hereafter under your feet. The words that you say may be a cure, but your actions are nothing but disease. Powerful words. Meaning, call them hypocrites. You're abusing theology. And he showed anger, alayhi salam. Anger because not only, in subhanAllah, the ulama mentioned that the worst type of manipulation is manipulation using the deen of Allah to violate what Allah subhanahu wa ta'ala made inviolable using the deen of Allah subhanahu wa ta'ala. That's the worst violation. That angers, that is the most deserving of righteous anger. When people disguise injustice with religious language, that's the worst type of justification. And that is the most deserving of a person to show their righteous anger. I have too many examples. I'll go through them, inshallah ta'ala, just some of these things outside of the prophets, the anbiya. Some of the things that we find from the companions. Sometimes, within the same incident, you find that the companions were angry for just causes, even if they were on opposing ends of a discussion. So righteous anger could even be showed sometimes, and you know, there could be different perspectives. This is a hadith, it's narrated in Sahih Muslim, that Salman, Suhaib, and Bilal, may Allah be pleased with them all. Salman al-Farisi, the Persian, Suhaib al-Rumi, Suhaib the Roman, Bilal al-Habashi, Bilal the Abyssinian, all people who suffered immensely, lived in slavery, and were empowered by Islam, right? And they are walking by Abu Sufyan, all right? Abu Sufyan, the nobleman who accepted Islam, of course, after Fatih Mecca, but at this time, after the conquest of Mecca, at this time, he was not. And when they walked by, they said to Abu Sufyan, these three men that were suddenly empowered by the religion, they said that by Allah, the swords of Allah did not reach the neck of the enemy of Allah. Meaning, you're lucky we didn't get you. Like, they're talking to Abu Sufyan like you dodged one. From these three men that were humiliated before Islam, right? I mean, these three men that were foreigners in this land, and you dodged one. Like, the swords of Allah did not meet the neck of the enemy of Allah. You're lucky we didn't get you. This is before he became Muslim. Abu Bakr as-Siddiq radiallahu anhu, he saw that, and he was afraid that this would disturb the Treaty of Hudaybiyah. So Abu Bakr radiallahu anhu, he admonished Bilal, Salman, and Suhaib. May Allah be pleased with them all. This is a really interesting incident, okay? Then he felt bad about it. He didn't know, like, so he was angry for the right reason. Like, this is not worth disturbing the peace, right? Hudaybiyah is a very sensitive treaty. It's not worth it just to say some words to Abu Sufyan, you know, even though it's a powerful incident, but it wasn't worth it. Abu Bakr was angry for the right reasons, but he felt bad. Like, I just said that to Suhaib, Bilal, and Salman. So he went to the Prophet sallallahu alaihi wasallam. And he said to the Prophet sallallahu alaihi wasallam, he said to the Prophet sallallahu alaihi wasallam what he did, and the Prophet sallallahu alaihi wasallam said, "Ya Abu Bakr, la'allaka aghdabtahum, la in kunta aghdabtahum, laqad aghdabta rabbak." Powerful. And, "Oh Abu Bakr, it might be that you made them angry,
And if you made them angry, then you would have made Allah angry as well. Abu Bakr, radiallahu anhu, what just happened, remember? But hey, here, it may be that you made... Now, the Prophet ﷺ did not tell Abu Bakr, radiallahu anhu, he was wrong. He just said, look, Bilal, Suhaib, Salman, I mean, these are the best of the companions. You shouldn't have done that with them. And if you made them angry, then you may have made Allah angry as well. So what did Abu Bakr radiallahu anhu do? He rushed back to them, begging them for forgiveness. And he said, La, la, ya Abu Bakr, no, no, Abu Bakr. Ghafar Allahu lak, may Allah forgive you. Don't worry about it, we understand. This incident is beautiful because, there are many things we can draw from this. Honestly, it could be a class in and of itself. But the anger of Abu Bakr was praiseworthy. And the anger of Bilal, Suhaib, and Salman towards Abu Sufyan was also praiseworthy. They both showed some emotion and some anger here, but they never transgressed. Okay? They both were very impassioned as a group and as an individual about what they said. But they never transgressed. Meaning it's not like Salman, Suhaib, and Bilal snuck, Abu Sufyan, put him in a sleeper hold and, punched him a few times and then said, if you tell anyone, they were still composed. They didn't curse him, but, they gave him a few words. For the right, they were showing him the izzah of Islam, the honor of Islam. Of course, Abu Sufyan became Muslim, and that's a beautiful part of this, is that they ended up praying next to each other at some point, right? But Abu Bakr radiallahu anhu also, it's not like he was angry because his Arab brother, and this is how you disguise, right? Sometimes you have, Abu Bakr radiallahu ta'ala anhu was not angry because this was his brother, his Arab brother, and he was insulted by non-Arab brothers. When fitna breaks out sometimes, and it's racial, you don't want to say it's racial. So you use another cause so that you don't say it used to be Arab Desi, but now it's like intra-Desi, intra-Arab, right? The Indians and the Pakistanis, the Palestinians and the Egyptians, like everyone, subhanAllah, you don't want to say it's race, but it is race. Abu Bakr radiallahu anhu didn't have an ounce of that. Abu Bakr was worried about the treaty. So he was angry for the right reason, he admonished them for the right reason, but it's not like he insulted them or cursed them. So this is, they showed a righteous sense of anger, a praiseworthy sense of anger in the situation. Three things inshallah ta'ala, and then I'll end. Number one, the dua of the Prophet sallallahu alayhi wa sallam. He used to ask Allah, and this is a beautiful dua. قال اللهم إني أسألك كلمة الحق في الرضاء والغضب. اللهم إني أسألك كلمة الحق في الرضاء والغضب. Oh Allah, I ask you for the ability to speak the truth when I'm pleased and when I'm angry. That what comes out of my mouth will be كلمة حق, will be a word of truth. No matter what my state of emotion is. Because at the end of the day, it's that. All right? So this is a dua that we make, which shows sometimes we're going to be angry for the right reasons, and we should try to make sure that we are angry for the right reasons, our intentions are right, and that it manifests itself in a way that's pleasing to Allah subhanahu wa ta'ala. Secondly, the Prophet sallallahu alayhi wa sallam, he said, this is a hadith from Abdurrahman ibn Abi Bakra, that the Prophet sallallahu alaihi wasallam, he said, لا يقضين حكم بين اثنين وهو غضبان. Let not one of you make a judgment between two people when he's in a state of anger. So try not to do things in your state of anger that will sway things in a way that's not the right way. So a judge should dismiss himself and or take time to really analyze things, as opposed to saying something or doing something in a state of anger. The last thing I'll mention, and this is back to the beautiful character of the Prophet sallallahu alaihi wasallam. It's a poem that one of the companions who came in Aam al-Wufud, in the year of the delegation, he said about the Prophet sallallahu alaihi wasallam, just observing the way the Prophet sallallahu 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La khayra fi hilmin, there is no good in hilm, in forbearance, in patience. Idha lam yakun lahu bawadir, if there are not controls or checks,
تحمي صفوه أن يكدره. That would stop that person from being taken advantage of.